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0: story finally emerge.
1: 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I love you, Housewives.
0: But they're not flanked by publicists.
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0: Because Felicity Huffman and Lori Loughlin are both at the center of the biggest scandal in academic history.
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0: Although Huffman and Loughlin are the most well-known, they are only two of the many people charged with scamming the system to get their kids into elite colleges.
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16: Tampa Bay Bucks quarterback Baker Mayfield will become a free agent after this year. He did not get a new contract as camp started. The Raiders say Kirk Cousins is their starting QB to start training camp. Green Bay defensive lineman Micah Parsons was placed on the PUP list. Philadelphia gave Pro Bowl defensive tackle Jalen Carter a four-year extension. The Browns gave Pro Bowl defensive back Denzel Ward a new two-year deal. Notre Dame and Ohio State each secured deals for ad patches on their school's uniforms. Golden State re-signed Draymond Green to a one-year contract. WNBA wins for Las Vegas and New York, and Indiana won at Seattle. Caitlin Clark, 32 points. The late ball games went to Seattle, 7-6 at the Dodgers, 5 home runs for the Mariners, and San Diego, which got a run bottom of the ninth to beat Colorado, 8-7. Detroit shut out Baltimore 14-0. Arizona in 12 innings won at Pittsburgh, 8-7. I'm Steve DeSager.
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0: And on and on. A reminder that this show is live all night, and there's a podcast for those of you that only hear the last hour. Many say, "I get up early, Maller. I'm not a nut job like you. I don't stay up all night." Oh, okay, fine. Well, you can find the Ben Maller Show podcast. It's omnipresent, and the good news is the podcast has been cannibalized. So you can listen to the whole thing if you want, all 4 hours, or you can hear little bits of it on social media. We got into the algorithm this week, got into it with the Philadelphia bots. They were not happy with my take on the 76ers with LeBron. They got upset with me a little bit there, so the bots were not happy. In the meantime, you can get on the Ben Maller Show podcast, like the podcast, listen however you want. And there is also the best of version of the podcast, which Ryan in Shrewsbury tells me is 3.8 seconds. So enjoy that. Ben Maller Show podcast. Help us out. Do us a solid. We thank you. We thank you. We thank you.
1: And the password is... Password. You idiot. Password. The word game of the stars. Here's Ben Maller.
0: Welcome in our contestants for Password. We have Nate in the Valley of the Sun, who's going to be one of our combatants. Hello, Nate. Welcome.
2: Who loves you, baby?
0: Who loves you, baby? Who do you want to partner up with, Nate, on Password, the word game of the stars?
2: Benjamin Grimm, of course.
0: All right. There you go. See my last name there. And, Nate, what keeps you up these late hours?
2: I have a hemorrhage in my left eye and hematoma in my right.
0: All right.
2: I'm at, like...
0: Yeah,
2: get my vision back.
0: All right, attention advertisers. Okay, very good. Hold on a sec, buddy. I hope that goes well for you. And we have Mark on the north end. Hello, Mark. Welcome.
3: Good morning, Ben.
0: What's going on? Who would you like to partner up with? You got Lorena or Coop the Loop?
3: Well, seeing that you're not available, I have to go with Coop the Loop.
0: All right, Coop the Loop. You are.
4: I was the winner last week.
0: Nobody heard that. The transmitter went down. All right, here we go, Nate. I got a list of words. 1 to 10, Nate, and you're there in the beautiful Phoenix area. Please pick a number 1 to 10.
2: 7.
0: Number 7. All right. Let's go with... I could use the Maller Maneuver. I'm not going to use the Maller Maneuver, though. How about... there's not a...
2: Do you want me to pick a different number?
5: No.
0: I like how you worked here. That's good. I like that. Let me try the Maller Maneuver, all right? Here we go. This is never works on the first clue. I'm going to try it because I'm a rebel. All right. You know what the Maller Maneuver, Nate? You heard of that before?
2: I don't know if I could say it on the air.
0: All right. Here we go. Here we go. This is very... Brand?
2: New.
0: Yeah! It worked! The Maller Maneuver worked! I still got my fastball, Coop. I still got it. Go ahead. Good job.
5: All right, pick a number, Mark.
3: 3.
0: 3. This is something we'd all like.
5: let's go with increase.
3: Increase. More?
5: No.
0: All right. Nate, I'm going to use the word salary.
2: Cap.
0: What? Holy crap on a cracker, Batman.
3: I got it, Coop.
5: All right, what do you got?
3: I think that would be raised.
0: Oh, yeah. Well, that's the good news. The bad news is we had limited time.
5: But I got extra points because I didn't even give him a clue.
0: No, so that's not true. No, that does not count.
5: Good job,
0: that is
5: Mark,
0: a lie.
5: Yeah.
0: I got a blind guy. The blind. You're trying to take a win. Stolen valor from a blind guy. Nate in Phoenix is blind.
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23: The different color noises, white noise, brown noise, pink noise. Brown noise is deeper, has lower frequencies, it's got more bass, minimalizes that higher frequency. Mm-hmm. And I didn't really know this, but apparently you can liken some of these to sounds in nature. And apparently brown noise is more akin to like a river rapid or a heavy rainfall or thunder.
24: Because there's also white noise and pink noise, you think brown noise is just named after the color brown. Wrong. There was a scientist named Robert Brown from Scotland.
23: White noise is used, aside from just sleeping, a lot of times with like noise-canceling headphones and stuff, masking other sounds.
24: Pink noise is a little different. It's kind of like the compromise between white noise and brown noise.
23: As far as which one is best for sleep, there have been some very middling studies over the years. But at Oxford in 2017, they said that they fell asleep 40% faster listening to white noise, but their overall sleep was about the same.
24: Okay.
23: There was a study in 2017 from Northwestern of 13 older adults, and they said pink noise provided deeper sleep overall and improved ability to recall words.
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8: Stranded at third, bottom of the ninth. San Diego won with a run bottom of the ninth. 8-7 over Colorado. Fernando Tatis Jr. went 5-for-5. Victories for the A's and the Brewers. Houston won at the Angels 3-2. Yordan Alvarez with his 35th home run. Atlanta at the Mets rained out. Doubleheader on Wednesday. The Yankees won at the White Sox 3-2. The victory to Garrett Cole. 6 innings, 7 strikeouts. Miami shut out Philadelphia 1-0 on a first inning homer. Texas won at Tampa Bay 4-1. Arizona in 12 innings, won at Pittsburgh 8-7. The Philadelphia Eagles gave defensive tackle Jalen Carter a 4-year extension. The Browns gave defensive back Denzel Ward a new 2-year deal. WNBA Indiana won at Seattle 32 points for Caitlin Clark. I'm Steve DeSager.
19: You know what time it is?
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0: Two pros and a cup of Joe, Fox Sports Radio, LeVar Arrington, Brady Quinn, Jonas Knox with you here. Coming up top of next hour, a little over 10 minutes from now. Apparently, somebody might be looking elsewhere for work coming up next year. We'll get into that for you right here on Fox Sports Radio. That'll be yours here again a little over 10 minutes from now. 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
3: Yeah.
0: Starring LeVar Arrington, TJ Houshmandzadeh, and Plaxico Burress.
4: What up, Hoosh?
5: Yeah, Plax.
0: And Plaxico Burress was on the joint venture show and was asked about his time in prison and then his time in NFL prison.
6: What was worse?
7: Playing for the Jets or prison?
6: So they're both kind of similar because when I walked in the prison on my first day, I was like, damn, man, you are a loser. And I had the same damn feeling every day I walked through the door with the Jets. I'm like, damn, I hope we can win this weekend. Loser.
0: That's awful.
3: I mean, first day grenade.
5: I didn't realize Plax sounds like Kawhi Leonard when he laughs.
3: Yeah, his laugh was Kawhi Leonard.
5: Can we play the beginning of that again, Lorena? Yeah.
7: What was worse? Playing for the Jets or prison?
5: Damn.
3: Yeah, dude.
5: Has it always been like that?
3: I mean.
0: We do it side by side?
5: Does he know? Does he know he sounds like Kawhi?
3: I don't know. It is very Kawhi Leonard-ish.
5: Look, I was only there for half a season.
4: So,
5: and it did feel like, you know, some places you go, there's an expectation to win. And that was a place where it didn't feel like there was necessarily an expectation. It felt like it was more of you were, like, curious to see if you were going to, you know. And I know there's a lot of moving parts and all that, but it's a unique place. It really is. I think culturally it's hard to get that place, you know, thinking like the New York Giants, who've had more success, that are obviously right there and share the same stadium. It was something weird there. Like it's such a big time, you know, place and thing. It's like almost like the city of New York and everything else. And the fans like kind of drowned out a little bit of, you know, what maybe the focus and narrative needs to be there.
0: You gotta save that for Saturday. You gotta play it on Saturday.
3: Yeah, we do gotta play it.
0: Is there like an insecurity thing going on as well too with the Jets when you mentioned the Giants and the success they've had, to where the Jets are looking around going, damn, man, like somehow, some way they've got all these Super Bowls and we got nothing to show for it. There's gotta be a little insecurity in town.
5: I don't know if I'd describe it as insecurity. I think I'd describe it as they're just trying to create their own history, you know, and I think they're trying to figure out how to do that. And fortunately, they've got an owner who's got enough money, who's going to keep, you know, keep pumping it into it and keep trying. And that is a positive. But yeah, they haven't been able to kind of find their way. And sometimes it's not easy to do. I mean, clearly. I mean, look at how many rich owners and people who own teams, you know, struggle to be able to find the right coach, right front office, and then they stick with guys who have been there for a while and they're still not getting the results. You're like, what are they doing? Why are we still doing this?
0: It's kind of like, it's also why when you share a building with the other team and you're the little brother, it's just a constant reminder. It's why the Clippers,
5: the Chargers,
0: like, yeah, the Chargers, same thing. And the Clippers, like, we got to go build our own place. Like, it's going to cost a lot of money, but we've got to try and separate ourselves from the fact that we feel like renters in the Lakers building. So, yeah, it's unfortunate. But, yeah, a little Kawhi Leonard for Plexico Burress there. that's tremendous. Prison's like being with the Jets.
3: Dang.
0: That's fun.
7: A prison.
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22: 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The Raiders say Kirk Cousins is their starting QB to start training camp. Green Bay defensive lineman Micah Parsons was placed on the PUP list. Philadelphia gave Pro Bowl defensive tackle Jalen Carter a four-year extension. The Browns gave Pro Bowl defensive back Denzel Ward a new two-year deal. Notre Dame and Ohio State each secured deals for ad patches on their school's uniforms. Golden State re-signed Draymond Green to a one-year contract. WNBA wins for Las Vegas and New York. And Indiana won at Seattle, Caitlin Clark, 32 points. The late ball games went to Seattle, 7-6 at the Dodgers, 5 home runs for the Mariners, and San Diego, which got a run bottom of the ninth to beat Colorado, 8-7. Detroit shut out Baltimore 14-0. Arizona in 12 innings won at Pittsburgh, 8-7. I'm Steve DeSager.
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11: Checking traffic on the Northway. The Northway northbound from I-90 to the Twin Bridges, you'll find no delays or issues. Everything is moving up to speed so far this morning. And in Gilderland, Route 20 between Fuller Road and Schoolhouse Road is closed. That's due to flooding. 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

0: Two Pros and a Cup of Joe, Fox Sports Radio. LeVar Arrington, Brady Quinn, Jonas Knox with you here. Coming up in about, we'll call it 12 minutes from now, we are going to have another edition of The Leftovers. That'll be yours right here on FSR. God, I want that so bad. How do you do it? How do you make it? Brady, have you seen that? LeVar's got a custom fit, like emoji reaction on his iPhone where it's him. I just don't know how you do it.
1: No, I brought attention to that like months ago when you first brought it out. You never really reacted to it, Jonas. So are you just now seeing this?
0: Yeah, I was talking to him about it during the break, and I'm like, man, I want one of those so bad. Like, I don't know. How do you make those?
2: First, you have to have an iPhone, not a flip phone from 2003.
3: Oh. That would help. Okay. That would help. Oh, okay. You do have to have a more updated technology to
0: That's
3: do it.
0: That's what it is. Yeah. All right.
3: But he's loyal. So, you know, it's always nice to.
0: I got my Motorola. Yeah. That's what I rock. That's what I got. I just want one. I think it's really fun.
3: Nice.
0: It's fun for everybody. All right, so we've talked obviously a lot of football here. On the subject of the sponsorships on the jerseys and the patches, this is just going to be where we're at moving forward, correct? I think Major League Baseball started doing this. The NBA started doing this.
1: I mean, dude, once the Yankees did it, that was like, oh, okay. If the Yankees are doing it, then I guess we can, right?
0: There used to be, in WWE, there used to be where Vince McMahon had this thing, like, no, he wanted the canvas to be blank. Like, just, like, the canvas has got to be blank on the ring. Like, we don't want to have anything get in the way. If you watch an event now, it is littered with advertising. I mean, it's all over the place. And it used to be the joke, like minor league baseball, you would just see all the advertisement on the walls. And Petros is right. You go to a ballpark now and it's everywhere. Anywhere you can get any sort of revenue or dollars or anything to come along with whatever you're promoting on television, like people are just going to run to it. So good for Notre Dame, man. They're getting paid.
3: And that $20 million goes all to the football program.
1: Well, what's interesting is I don't necessarily know that. I mean, I think it's safe to say it goes to the athletic department. But what I think is interesting is this conversation actually was brought up in regards to Pat Kraft and Penn State and just the decisions that you have to make as an athletic department. Because there's concern for some of these schools that, you know, it's hard if you have football not to want to invest so many resources into football because it makes more money. Like, more often than not, if you have a football program, you know, that's the one sport you 100% can bank on is going to make money. Just because you have men's and women's basketball, it doesn't mean that you're actually profitable. So when you're looking at where these athletic departments want to put a lot of their money and funding into and try to grow it, you know, like any other business, you'd want to do it in the things that you're profitable in. It's hard to want to put money into a business if it's not making money. I think that's pretty easy for everyone to understand. And so there's a thought for some of these schools, like, can you be really good at both? And it's proving to be incredibly difficult because you've got basketball rosters, at least in men's basketball, that may be close to $20 million now. And you have football rosters that are $50 million, $60 million. I mean, the price keeps going up year over year over year. It's why people keep saying this isn't sustainable. Whether you're trying to support one sport or both, it's not sustainable. And what's happening now is schools are kind of forced to pick their lane. And if you're a school that, again, is known as a blue blood in football, you're probably not going to be supporting basketball quite as much. And if you're a school that's known more for basketball, if you want to compete and you want to put $20, $25 million into your roster – or $30 million, depending on what that price is going to be coming into, you know, this year, it's going to be hard for you to compete in football. So that's ultimately what a lot of athletic directors are dealing with. You know, Pat Kraft had talked about it, and I think there's been many others that have voiced their concern and frustration. And it's one of the reasons why, you know, there is legislation that could very well get approved today to help put a cap on some of the stuff and create a little bit more guardrails around it. As everyone's trying to, you know, figure out what the future of college sports looks like.
3: There's a lot going on, man. I'll t- tell you that.
0: You got Adidas now.
3: We do.
0: How's see it that? Look? Have they seen any? Have you seen any previews of it? How's it look? Is it?
1: I mean, they better not mess it up. They better not mess it up. I'll be so mad if they do anything.
3: They did the displays. Uniforms. You got to see it in person, Q, didn't you? You saw the displays of the uniforms. They what did the displays. About? The wherever the displays are of all of the teams with their uniforms.
1: It's about media day?
3: Yeah.
1: Buddy, I am down in a dungeon, okay? Oh. Do you want me to explain to you how this works?
0: Oh.
1: I walk into the lobby, and then I go down a long flight of stairs. Oh. And then after that flight of stairs, I go down another long flight of stairs.
0: Oh.
1: And I am in a dark room for hours upon hours, just waiting for people to come in, players, coaches. We sit down, have nice conversation. But I live in a dungeon for the next 3 days.
0: Oh.
1: That's my life.
3: I'm sorry to hear that.
0: Hey, man.
1: No, it's actually really fun. Like, it reminds me of the old days, just like quarterback room. I mean, like when I first got to Cleveland, like you would get up so early and be in there early watching tape, working out, whatever. And then you'd be back after practice and everything else, watch it. You would barely ever see the sun besides practice if it was outside.
0: Okay.
1: If you didn't practice outside that day, you would not see the sun because you were there before rose and you were, you know, still there after it went down. And it reminds me of those days. And I think of those days fondly. I loved everything that encompassed playing football, including the preparation.
0: Nice.
1: Like, that was one of my favorite things about it.
0: Nice.
3: Yeah.
1: So it's kind of cool. It kind of takes me back to that. Okay. And plus, I'm asking a lot of these guys, too, because I'm helping out with that little middle school team. I'm asking them a lot about, too, like, hey, what do you think about this? Or what do you think about this? And they're like, I've got some good advice.
3: Yeah, okay. That's dope. That's okay. I used to be in the green room, the avocado room, drawing up plays with Urban.
1: No, you can't be in there. That's for slappery. There's too much slappiness going on.
3: There is a lot of slappiness.
1: Yeah.
3: But but he drew up a couple plays that worked really well. Called it is the Urban fun. Meyer 1, 2, and 3.
1: It is fun to talk to defensive guys about offensive scheme because you guys are just like wowed by some stuff. Sometimes you're like, it's fairly basic for us. You want to see how I can do this? I'll build out a whole thing.
3: You hear how he just called us basic? Yeah. You heard?
0: I don't know what's gotten into him today.
3: I feel like the best best coaches are defenders. They're former defenders. Yeah. So I feel like.
1: Okay, well, you just mentioned Urban Meyer. He was special teams and offense.
3: Yeah, that's cool. Special teams is like defense. Yep. Special teams is more defense than it is offense.
1: Coach is more offensive minded.
3: Nah, he's more defense.
1: They coach wide receivers.
3: We claim them. There's a lot of guys that coach different positions that come from a different side
1: accurate.
3: Of the ball.
1: I don't think he coached defense maybe at all in his career.
3: We got him.
1: All right. That seems
3: down low, like Urban. Down low.
0: Maybe he did.
3: Reach down low.
0: All right.
1: Okay. We get Patricia then. He called plays for like 1 year.
3: You can have him. You can have him. You can have Patricia. Yeah, we'll give you him.
1: Fair I mean, even though he won Super Bowls as a defensive coordinator.
3: Up top, Patriots, Patricia.
1: You can just say we get him. And he's won a national championship as defensive coordinator.
3: We're going to take
1: the head
3: coach.
1: We get him on offense.
3: We're going to take the head coach, the greatest head coach of all time. We're going to take him. Both.
1: Okay, I'll take Bill Walsh then.
3: Both at college and
1: I'll take Andy Reid.
3: Yeah, you can have Andy Reid. Offensive lineman.
1: I'll take Bill Walsh, Andy Reid. I'll keep going.
3: But I'm going to take Mr. Vandy Camps himself, and I'm going to take Nick Saban.
4: Sticks, picks.
1: That's fine.
3: That trumps everything you could throw out
1: there. I'll take Paul Bear Bryant.
3: Yeah, I don't recall what he was.
1: Newt Rockne.
3: It's too long ago.
1: You want to keep going?
3: That's too long ago. I'm going defense.
1: I mean, Newt Rockne credit with the forward pass.
3: Yeah. Well, because he knew from the defensive side why they needed to. He's a defensive
1: line. But here's the thing. The defensive side wow, you can do that?
3: No, you're right,
1: You can throw it forward?
3: You are right. We do. We are a little Neanderthal-ish.
1: That's but okay.
3: We enjoy that, though.
1: Yeah.
3: You saw how I protected y'all on the streets, the mean streets of the Tenderloin, the Tenderloin region. You know,
1: I do like how you went into dad mode, and
3: for all of
1: you,
3: bro.
1: I'm about. I mean, I'm kind of big. I'm kind of like I'm still on your side. Like,
3: it don't matter. It don't even matter.
0: And I grew up around drug addicts, so I'm fine.
3: To Lorena, you're too close to the curb. Move over.
1: Jonas is small, though.
3: Jonas,
1: I do feel like Jonas could have got.
3: Jonas, stay in the shade.
1: His ass could have gotten filleted in that Tenderloin district.
3: Ah, they would have got him.
0: Please.
1: They would have.
3: They'd have treated him like them radio hosts.
1: You know what they would have done? They would have jumped on that bike. They would have.
0: Now with these wrist grenades.
3: Hey, come over here and get some of this. Hey, we get 3 hours.
1: These wrist grenades. Not with these wrist grenades. Did you call your fist wrist grenades?
0: Hey, Lamar, is he going to put some respect on my name or what? At some point today, enough's enough, man.
1: Why are you getting mad at me? It's not, Petros is the one that puts you out like that.
3: We got, hey, man, look, I'm going to put you on the pickup truck because we got to go, all right? And speaking of respecting that pickup, it's built to get the job done without making a fuss. That's the Nissan Frontier. That's right. It's built for the work week and get you ready to load up for the weekend. 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
10: What's the doomsday clock, Josh?
11: So the doomsday clock is a metaphorical clock that is overseen by the Bulletin of Atomic Scientists. It's a graphic representation of how close humanity is to self-inflicted disaster.
10: They moved the second hand on the clock forward to 89 seconds to midnight, which means it's the closest that clock has ever been to midnight since they started.
11: In 1947, when the U.S. and Russia were starting the Cold War, it was 7 minutes to midnight. We're now less than 2 minutes away from midnight. The furthest away it was from midnight was 1991, after the Soviet Union dissolved. It was all the way back from 17 minutes to midnight.
10: I think it's a valuable thing because it just raises awareness every year with people. Just another thing to kind of say, hey, like, we're not headed in the right direction as humanity goes.
11: All these things that have been developing for a while have been accelerated because of the threat multiplier of misinformation and disinformation and conspiracy theories.
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13: An accident to watch out for this morning in Schenectady. I-90 going eastbound at Interstate 88, exit 25A. An accident has been reported. And in Latham, the Northway southbound at routes 7 and 2, exit 6. The right shoulder is blocked, also due to an accident. From the Market 32 Price Chopper Traffic Center, I'm Kenny Dees.
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15: This is Monty Montgomery, producer of Our American Stories. In our next episode, Bill Corum, former Mom Muscle in Kansas City, shares the story of his miraculous redemption. 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
2: Anyways, I got a wild story for you boys.
3: All right.
2: Last week, a 32-year-old nurse trekked 10 miles down Montana's tallest mountain after he completely impaled himself with a trekking pole. So he slipped on rocks and he drove the pole through his back and it was sticking 8 inches out of his torso.
3: Oh.
2: Now, he is a nurse and he knew he didn't hit any vital organs, so he left the pole in and he took that 6.5-hour hike down the mountain because he didn't want to call for one of those expensive helicopter rides.
1: Wait, so you get charged for those? That's not like covered by your insurance if you're
3: going to die? It should be covered by your insurance.
2: Definitely not covered.
1: Yeah, right? Oh. It's not covered?
2: Not covered. Oh. Even ambulance bills are expensive.
3: Yeah, they are.
1: I always thought insurance covered that stuff.
3: It does. It's what your insurance policy covers, though. I mean, if he didn't have the insurance, he took the physical challenge.
2: Yep. He denied the airlift. Yep, he denied the airlift. He did have a search and rescue on standby on the phone, and the ambulance is waiting at the bottom of the hill.
0: I mean, for what it's worth, after the Monmouth massacre, when I dislocated my kneecap, I turned down an ambulance ride as well, too. Just want to point that out.
3: Hey, man, Risk Grenades is over here crashing out on the text messages, man.
0: Because you guys like, she's hiding two dwarfs, and you guys are sending it over like that. There's no way that's real.
1: That's real.
0: That's not real.
3: I didn't think so at first, but that's real.
0: You know what, back? That's
3: real. Oh, man. Bad back.
1: One thing like...
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15: Ah, 1971. 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Soul Train had just started chugging along. 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Weeble started to wobble, but as we all know, they don't fall down.
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25: 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Gone! 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Eduardo Valencia, no problem. 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
26: 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A couple of phone calls in here. 877-3DP-SHOW. J.W. in California. Hey, Jub. J.W., what do you have for me?
27: Good morning, sir. 6'2", 225. Dan, I'd like to know when you get home today and your wife comes up and says, honey, I don't think you should retire, what would you say?
26: She's already said that, but she wouldn't issue a declaration saying, I don't want you to retire. And I think we've had discussions about this, and she said, are you going to be happy? Are you going to be able to watch the show? Are you going to be able to find other things to do? Those are all concerns. Those are legitimate concerns that I have. Ongoing discussion. She even talked to me on Saturday. We were at Saratoga watching the horse racing. And she said, are you going to be able to retire? And I said, I'm going to retire. I don't know if I'm going to do it successfully. I don't know that. But it's been a discussion between us, full disclosure. But she would never say, I don't want you to retire. She would say, and she has said, I want you to be happy. Are you sure this will make you happy? And part of the reason why I got to this point of this was going to be my last contract is I'm going to be close to being 72. And maybe that doesn't sound ancient, but in this business it is. And this is 3 hours every day and it's live. And I want to make sure I'm sharp. And look, you may not notice this. There's little things, you know, Paulie would notice little things, but not that would be big enough where you go, oh, you know, I'm not going to do it anymore. I want to go out where I'm proud of what I'm doing instead of like ESPN. I left ESPN and I wasn't proud of what I was doing. Now, it had nothing to do with my abilities. It just had to do with a mindset. ESPN had changed. I had changed. And I wasn't proud of the last couple of years I did SportsCenter. But here, I do love coming in every single day. I come in on Saturday and Sunday, twice a day. And a lot of it is just walking around. It's just cleaning up stuff. It's, you know, it's a fun building to be in. But my wife would never say that to me. But thank you for asking, because it is at least a topic. But she would never say, I don't want you to retire. Yes, Dylan.
28: What if it was the flip side and she kind of gave you the ultimatum, like, you need to retire now. You have a year and a half left.
26: She wouldn't do that.
28: But hypothetically, would you consider that at all or no?
26: I wouldn't even answer a hypothetical on that. If it was health reasons, and, you know, that was part of the equation, that when I was going through this autoimmune, I did not want to get up and go to work. I was in pain, but then I needed to go to work. I needed to get out of the house. I need to get up. And so it gave me an outlet. And so it was kind of a, you know, a tug of war there. And I was not doing good radio, in my opinion. Good radio wasn't as sharp. I was forgetting things. And, you know, so I was like, man, I don't want to roll the dice on this. So that's total transparency on how I feel, the conversations I've had with my wife. But I love this show. I love the audience. I love how we've done this for the last 20 years. Will that be hard to give up? Yes, extremely. Because the one thing I miss more than anything is walking around every morning before we get started and saying hello to everybody, investing in your lives, listening to Ray complain about his cubicle, you know, all of those great things. Yeah, Paulie.
0: And I think beyond that, also, if you're retired, semi-retired, when there's a big story, a great story, and you're sitting there, that's got to be like one of those things. I could be sinking my teeth into that. I think that'll also bother someone.
26: Todd in Virginia Beach. Hi, Todd.
1: Morning, DP. Thanks for calling me back.
26: Yep.
1: Long time. First time. 6 foot. A soft 3.5 spins. Soft. Appreciate that. Hey, Paulie, just want to remind you, as I'm sure you're aware, today is Geddy Lee's 73rd birthday. Want to give a big shout out to Geddy Lee. Happy birthday. Marvin, love what you're doing on the show. Big bloop to you, my man. And DP, the real reason I called, want to thank you from all the father and sons out there. My son started listening, watching your show when he was 9 years old. He's 27 now, just got engaged on Memorial Day, and I'm getting choked up, but big shout out to him, my man. I know what you're going through with the wedding situation. I appreciate it from all the father and sons.
26: Oh, thank you, Todd. I appreciate that. Nice to hear from a Todd that appreciates me.
цен: Oh, wow, that was not necessary.
26: Maybe I could trade for that, Todd.
2: Something to think about.
28: A Todd for Todd?
26: Who's in the confessional? Paulie's in the confessional coming up. If you're watching on Peacock, it's our streaming partner. Download the app if you haven't done so. More phone calls coming up. Always love when Chase Daniel joins us. I think he's one of the sharpest analysts, and he's got a few things to say, certainly about Patrick Mahomes and the comeback from the injury. Also, just how great is that Cowboys offense? And if you get a top 15 defense, look out. Also, Paul Feinbaum will join us coming up in an hour from now. 1 hour in the books, two more to go. Fritzy, Dylan, Marv, Paulie, yours truly. We're back after this. Are you one of...
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0: 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Paul Feinbaum will chop it up with us coming up top of the hour. Sadie in Indiana. Good morning, Sadie.
3: Hi, I'm Sadie, and I'm 12 years old, and I think Fritzy's funny, and he's a good singer, and I think Dan should stop messing around with him.
0: Okay, all right, Sadie.
4: All right, Sadie.
0: How old are you, Sadie?
3: I'm 12.
0: Okay, well, you've been around a long time, so Fritzy, why don't you say hi to Sadie?
4: Hi, Sadie. Thank you for your support. I appreciate it. It means a lot to me. It does. What are you giggling about? That's a very sweet thing that Sadie just said.
0: Okay. Sadie, thank you for calling in.
4: Not getting any support around here.
0: Yes, Dylan.
1: I did look over and it looked like Todd was sending a wire to someone earlier.
0: No, he doesn't need to. Sadie sounded very sincere.
4: Can and you, she's got a $10 gift certificate.
0: Can you say that? Sadie sounded very sincere,
4: oh,
0: Todd.
4: Oh, Sadie sounded sincere. That's not nice.
1: That's good.
4: He's making fun of my, like I have a little speech impediment. That's what he's doing.
0: It's called a lisp. I think it's a lisp.
4: A lisp.
0: That you have. Yeah, Paul.
5: Do you mean this?
4: He wasn't even sure if he should have shown up. You don't understand how scary that is for me to listen to. That sounds like someone that's having a borderline like stroke or medical problem. That's crazy. I thought you guys totally did something with the audio back there when I heard that.
0: We did not doctor that.
4: I know you didn't. It's just very frightening to hear that back, that that's how.
0: Yes, Dylan.
1: Isn't lisp kind of an unfair word for what it means? Like having to say lisp with a lisp.
0: What do you have wrong with you? I have a lisp.
5: Obviously.
0: Yeah, they should come up with another word for somebody who has a lisp.
5: Yeah, just that's a setup.
1: Even the speech impediment's not great.
0: Right. Speech. You're right.
4: Why don't we just stay on this topic for a while?
1: Thought I had a lisp growing up. A bad one.
4: So how did you correct it? You went to like some speech therapist or something?
1: Yeah. If I have a couple of drinks, sometimes it'll creep out.
0: You have a lisp?
1: Yeah.
0: Or, okay.
1: I did. Reformed.
0: Oh, okay.
1: Yeah.
0: Well, congratulations.
1: Thank you.
4: I'm proud of you.
0: By the way, the gambling podcast, I don't know what the segue is, but gambling podcast after the show, Shay and Irving is back from Europe. And I think his wife sends him home early and the family stays over there. But Shay and Irving, Dylan, Big Day Ray, who's grumpy about his cubicle, will do the gambling podcast coming up. Todd, the Toddcast available at danpatrick.com. Another therapy session. Yes, Dylan.
1: Yeah, for with Shay and Irving and his family's travels, you can kind of follow along on Instagram and see, like, he was at the airport one day. They're at a pool somewhere. Yeah. It's like someone got the old kibosh.
0: He gets the boot.
1: Yeah.
0: When they were over in Germany, he got sent home by his wife. Bill in Chicago. Hi, Bill. What do you have for me?
6: Hey, Dan. 190 pounds and a shrinking 6'1". Thank you. I am shocked to be in the position of agreeing with Fritzy on first bites. I had this happen to me at a restaurant. We had not eaten anything yet. And he's right up to the table. How were the first bites? I mean, what do you say? I told him we hadn't eaten yet. I don't know. I think he's on to something.
0: All right. I've never heard that. Todd went to a restaurant and the waiter came over and said, how were first bites?
4: I appreciated it. It was very nice that he was checking on us, but first bites just sounded like a strange phrase. I don't know.
0: I've not heard that before.
4: How is everything? I don't know. There's so many other things you can say. First bites.
0: Joe in Arkansas. Hi, Joe.
7: Good morning, Mr. Patrick. How are you guys?
0: Good.
7: Good. I just wanted to chime in real quick. As a USC fan, I could give a hoot what Notre Dame does. But also as a USC fan, if they start putting sponsorship patches on those prestigious jerseys in which we don't even have our own names on the back, slightly egregious. And also in Fritzy's defense, I used to wait tables, and the protocol back in the day was give them 2 minutes, and then you go and check on them and all that stuff. So the first bite thing, it's like, can I swallow it first? So thank you, guys.
0: Thank you, Joe. Yeah, you're right about those USC jerseys. I'd hate to see a patch on there, but it'll be coming. Yes, Paul?
5: Yeah, Dan, I found an article in Bon Appetit magazine.
0: Of course you did.
5: Which I subscribed to. And it's called the two-bite check.
0: Is it Bon Appetit or Bon Appetit?
5: Bon Appetit.
0: B-O-N. Bon Appetit.
5: Bon Appetit.
0: Yeah, Bon Appetit.
5: Yeah, and they said they call it the two-bite check in the service industry. Waiters or waitresses will, you know, if they monitor their table and see two bites are taken, that's the time to go over, because if there's a problem, they would know at this juncture.
0: How are first bites, but it could be your second bite.
5: Right. They call it the two-bite check.
0: Okay.
5: Historically. Back to you.
0: All right. I'm going to focus on that next time I go out to eat, just to hear. Usually it's like everything cooked to how you, you know, how you like it, or everything okay. Yes, Dylan.
1: I think the first bites is kind of a product of some of these trendy small plate restaurants. Like, you know, you just got your $40 fluke crudo or something. It's got three pieces on it. Like, how are your first bites?
0: First bites. I'm going to ask that when we have pizza today. All right, I'm going to wait till you have your second bite of your cheese pizza, Todd.
4: It's so obnoxious, though.
0: Todd, you're in the confessional, by the way. Paul Feinbaum will join us in about 10 minutes from now. Final hour this Wednesday after this. This time...
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17: 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The pair are like chalk and cheese. There's no way their paths would ever cross on the outside. 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Clear Lee's name.
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2: Hey.
0: I'm Covino. 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
1: Give it a shot. 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So safe to say we spend way too much time together.
0: Well, you know what? See, we have fun doing what we do. We have fun doing our podcast.
1: It's not like prison.
0: Yeah, it's not like prison.
1: Okay.
0: Fox Sports Radio. Now, all the jobs we have were a lot of fun. The job we had prior to this wasn't that fun. You know, it was a lot of hard work. But Plaxico Burress compared playing for the Jets like being in prison. And he knows from experience.
1: Both.
0: And listen out for Plaxico, by the way, here on Fox Sports Radio on the weekends. He says, they're both kind of similar because when I walked into prison on my first day, I was like, damn, man, you're an effing loser. And I had the same damn feeling every day I walked through the door with the Jets. So we go to the phones. Best story wins a prize. 877-99 on Fox. Those like terrible job moments. You walked in, you're like, yeah, right. This is not for me. The bad experiences. I got two. And I'll make them snappy.
1: I'm all for being professional, right? I may be a clown at work sometimes, but I take employment very serious. I always thought it was weird though when you saw someone else
0: fail. I can tell why when you roll in with your flip flops. Sorry, continue.
1: I'm wearing sneakers today, by the way. I always did think it was weird, though, when someone would be hired at like a real place. Not like a fast food place, like a real place. And then they just stop showing up. That happens occasionally.
0: It happened
1: here at Fox. It happens every so often. Like someone just like, yeah, not feeling it. They like, stop showing up.
2: Gen Z kids will go to a job for a week or two and then they just ghost their employer.
1: Yeah.
2: It takes so much work to get a job. Why would you just quit after 2 weeks?
1: Do you know Gen Z?
2: I hate
1: to make fun of younger people.
2: I know.
1: But I saw an article, Sam, also.
0: But it's so fun, Rich.
1: Where younger people have had like their moms call their boss.
2: he will be coming back to work. He doesn't like it.
1: Like, it's toxic. I feel. But mama, they're not treating me fairly. Oh, don't worry, sweetheart. I'll call them.
3: We've all seen those clips of the kid who was crying. I think he was a Starbucks employee, and he had like a 30-hour week or something, and he was blubbering.
1: Oh. No, there was two clips that come to my mind.
0: A lot of them.
1: There was a barista that was saying it's the hardest job there is, and then they cut to some like brain surgeon who's like, you know, I just got done with a 10-hour surgery, but thank God I'm not making a latte.
2: Baristas' jobs are nonstop. They're constantly opening stuff, mixing. That's a lot of work. I'm not saying it's a surgery.
1: But it's called work.
0: If it was supposed to be fun, it'd be a super fun time.
2: This is a fun job, I'll tell you. I don't have to mix a bunch of milks and stuff together and foams and whips.
0: We're very fortunate, but...
1: How do you think? Could you top off a nice cappuccino, Sam, with a design or what?
2: I would have like a panic attack trying to make someone like a double froth, double whip, double pump, double cream.
1: Oh, jeez.
2: Jennifer Coolidge style.
0: You're just trying to make a buck. It's not
2: always
1: but you know fun.
2: Hold on, that 30 hours in a week reminds me of Dumb and Dumber. They're like, we've been looking all over town for a job. What if you want to work 40 hours a week? They make it sound like it's all in like one day. Like it's hilarious.
1: Sam, there's another clip. It's some woman, and I know where she lives because everyone feels this way. She was a Long Island girl. Do you remember this clip where she's like, I'm supposed to work 40 hours a week and commute into New York City? And how am I going to have time? She starts listing like things that are luxuries, like go to the gym, do this, get my nails done. It's like, yeah, that's what adulting is like. You have to fit crap into your schedule.
0: It's called work.
1: It's called life. It's called, sorry.
0: Get used to it.
1: But have we all had those jobs? Yes. And I know you have a classic one.
0: I'll make it. Yes. Two quick stories. One, Danny G alluded to, you were going to steal because you're the Carlos Mencia of stories.
1: You know what? I resent you saying that.
0: Well, don't. It's the truth. I remember you'd always see these, you know, ads on telephone poles like, hey, want to make $30,000 in a summer? And you rip off the phone number.
1: Oh, my God. Yes, of course.
0: Yes, of course I want to make $30,000 working part time this summer. Let's do it. I was a young man and I took one of these and I got the job interview. I felt all proud. I put my oversized suit on. And I did. I walked in there.
3: You looked like Carmelo Anthony at the draft.
2: Yeah, your big pun suit.
0: No, it's some, like used cars salesman sort of guy comes out. He looked wood paneled office.
1: He looked like an NBA draft at the early
3: 2000s. Looked like Vince Carter.
0: No, it really was. It was like the big like shoulder pad oversized suit, right? Like your dad's suit. because you really didn't have a nice suit yet.
2: Shoulder pads.
0: And I walk into this weak-ass office, like wood panel office. Some used car salesman-looking guy comes out, and he's like, "You're hired." I'm like, "I am? Sweet." I feel like a professional. I'm like, "What am I doing?" And it was to be a Cutco knife. Cutco knife salesman. And he's like, "All right, here's a boot, and you got to learn how to cut it, all right? You got to saw the boot in half. You better sell some knives, kid. I think you got what it takes." And I'm like, "Wait a second." He's like, "Well, here's what you got to do. You got to buy all the knives." And I'm like, "I got to buy the knives?" Like, "Yeah." And he was like, "Bright future here. You're going to be our top salesman, kid. See all these plaques over there? You're going to be one of them." I'm like, "I am?" Then he took me into another room full of losers, like, selling knives. And I'm like, and I know they're great knives, and I know a lot of people that have done it. So it's not even that, but I walked into this, and I looked around, and I'm like, "This is not for me." I moonwalked right back out.
1: Bro, is it safe to say everyone's parents at one point owned Cutco knives because
0: yeah,
1: they bought
0: good.
1: Them? No, because they bought them from one of your friends? Like, yeah, my buddy Jeff.
0: Yeah, all of a sudden, that wasn't for me, dude.
1: One day, my buddy Jeff, my high school best pal, right?
0: He's like, "Here's how you cut a penny, kid. You got it?"
1: I'm like, "I'm good on that." My buddy Jeff is like, "Do you mind if I stop by?" He knocks on my door, and my buddy Jeff, who's like my high school friend, is wearing a suit, and he's like, "Do you mind if I do a presentation for your parents?"
0: Yeah, well, that's how they get you. Yeah. You have to buy the first kit, like, as your sample kit, and learn how
2: that's
0: to cut
2: how they
0: a
2: make
0: penny.
2: Money off you, though.
0: Yeah, they make money off you.
3: From us. Yeah, it's a pyramid
0: and
3: scheme.
0: Then you have to go door to door and sell knives, and they're quality knives, and they're great. I understand all that, but I was not falling for that. And then I did get hired at UPS for like the day. And they gave me one of those belts, and I'm like, you know, I'm like a Guido kid from Jersey. I'm like, "I got to wear this."
2: Oh, you're
0: like,
2: a package handler?
0: Yeah, they're like, "First assignment, unload that truck."
1: Oh, Guido, like, cool. Guido's like, "I'm not doing this unless you have like a sweet studded belt."
0: Yeah.
2: Wrestling belt.
0: Guido. Yo, I can't even believe it. Like, I maybe they were giving me like a test run or whatever, and I like unloaded the truck, and I'm like, "Yeah, never coming back here ever again." And I know it's a respectable, good-paying job and everything, but it wasn't for me.
2: Well, it's hard work.
1: We got here because Plaxico Burrow said, "Playing for the Jets is like going to prison." Same exact thing. I will take more of your feedback next and some more NFL, so hang tight. We are Fox
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6: 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Covino and Rich. The Odd Couple with Rob Parker and Kelvin Washington. The Jason Smith Show with Mike Harmon. And The Ben Maller Show. 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
8: I'm Dan Patrick, and this is Above the Noise. Baker Mayfield's NFL journey has been anything but typical for a number one overall pick. Instead, it's been defined by setbacks and the ability to prove doubters wrong. After leading Cleveland to its first playoff win in decades, a serious shoulder injury changed everything. The Browns moved on. Carolina became a disaster. And at one point, Mayfield was even taking reps on the scout team defense during practice. Then came Los Angeles, where he reminded people why he was the first pick in the draft. Tampa took a gamble from there, and it paid off big. Mayfield has revived his career, earned two Pro Bowl selections, and became the leader the Buccaneers were searching for after Tom Brady's retirement. Now comes the business side. For years, Tampa has enjoyed starting caliber quarterbacks at a discount, but not anymore. The Buccaneers, if they hesitate, there's no shortage of teams willing to pay for one of the best comeback stories. I'm Dan Patrick, and this is Above the Noise. 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
1: Put some respect on my name.
2: Hey. All right, man. Where you at now? You know he's starting.
3: Yeah, I'm scuffling.
2: Oh, shoot.
3: 1-2 last night. 188 and 168.
2: You know Rob G over there. Nah,
3: is that a 3-run bomb there in the Yankees White Sox game?
4: Is that Aaron?
3: No. We haven't seen him for
4: just
3: months.
4: Coach.
2: Spencer Jones, third home run of the season.
3: It's 4-0 Bronx Bombers.
4: That does nothing for me.
3: All right. I understand. Take this pill and then maybe. Oh, I'm sorry.
4: Pause.
2: Yeah, that might have been one.
3: Yeah, that was.
2: Might have been a little wild.
4: Dude.
3: All right, here we go. Best bet. I'm taking the Dodgers -1.5 tonight. They're hosting the Mariners here in Los Angeles. Very nice, Alex. All right, I got the Oakland A's +1.5. They host Boston in Sacramento.
2: Fresno?
3: Sacramento.
2: They play at Chino Hills?
3: And I got the Angels +1.5 taking on the Astros. So, again, Dodgers -1.5, A's +1.5, and the Angels +1.5. And remember, Kelvin, I'm not telling you who to bet on. I'm telling you who I bet on. And I'm finally going to make it to Detroit, knock on wood.
2: Oh, yeah.
3: Because last week, you remember the disaster. Mm-hmm. So I'll be broadcasting live.
5: We'll do it live.
3: From Motown.
2: Tomorrow?
3: Yeah.
2: Okay.
3: Thursday and Friday.
2: Nice.
3: Okay. You know, I want to miss the show. Yeah, I'm going to take some dollar bills to the top of the Penobscot building and just...
2: All right, be careful. They might blow in the Detroit River and nobody get them. Yo, they be having the time of their life in the Detroit River. Compared to when you was there, I was there.
3: Down at the river?
2: Nobody went to Detroit River, and you might be on a little boat or something. Not just, man, they out there on a jet skis doing tricks for everybody, and people over here, everybody stunting on the boat. I'm like, what is, dude, when's the last time you just kind of, not know you've gone for like reasons, but like, have you just been around, went downtown? And
3: well, I've seen it, but yeah, it's definitely.
2: Dude, it is completely different.
3: Absolutely.
2: When I saw a Lululemon is what I knew.
3: No, mine is the Gucci store.
2: When the Gucci, the Lululemon.
3: The Gucci store.
2: I'm like, wait a minute. Right downtown?
3: But you know what? I'm giving one person credit. I don't care.
2: Kwame Kilpatrick.
3: Nope.
2: Okay, I just had to throw that one out there. Dennis Archer.
3: Nope. Bud Mexican is. Nope.
2: Dan Gilbert. I knew he was. I just had to get the Kwame out there.
3: Dan Gilbert not only bought up all those empty buildings.
2: He bought up everything.
3: He renovated and revitalized them. Anybody else, rich people could have done this forever.
2: For decades.
3: Okay? They refused to do it. Dan Gilbert did it. And I'm sure he gets credit. He emphasized the D.
6: He did.
2: he literally did this time. It actually makes sense.
3: As in Detroit.
2: He emphasized the D. Was crazy.
3: He emphasized the D.
2: He was like, we're going to really get Detroit back up and running.
6: You should be applauded for that, I think.
2: For emphasizing the D.
6: People aren't doing that enough nowadays. And he put his money where his mouth is, and he emphasized the D.
3: He did?
2: Yeah.
3: No, I give Dan Gilbert a lot of credit.
2: Yeah, he did.
3: Credit.
2: I don't think he needs any more credit. He got all the credit in the world.
4: Who
2: is there anybody else who owns anything in the D except for him and Illich family? My gosh.
3: I know, they own everything. but everything was for sale. Nobody else wanted to show up. I had a plan for Detroit for a long time. I thought, like, this was my plan I thought of.
2: I can't believe you didn't call me to voice it.
3: All right. Yeah, I needed you to voice the plan, and it could have sold. But I thought, let's have, like, every huge black celebrity come and buy a piece. So Oprah buys one of the TV stations.
2: Okay. Oh, I thought you meant just Detroit.
3: No.
2: People. Okay.
3: Rich people, rich black people. Somebody buys the newspaper.
2: Uh-huh.
3: Somebody, you know what I mean? Right. Jay-Z puts up a hotel or a restaurant or, you know, like piece by piece. And you could have turned that into, to me, it should have been Chocolate City, the black capital of the United States. There's not too many cities that are on international waterway.
2: People don't even understand that.
3: International waterway, Alex, because Canada
2: is 3/4 of a mile away on the river is.
3: Seriously. Is another country.
2: Windsor, Canada.
3: Yeah. You know, like, that is a ideal spot.
2: Belle Isle is the worst. Like, what were they doing with Belle Isle? That would be Navy Pier, Chicago, Santa Monica Pier here in L.A. Like, they would have, They missed out on that. All right. With that being said, a whole lot more on the other
3: Could
2: side.
3: Could have been Pablo Allen. Island.
2: It's time for somebody to unionize, too. We'll tell you.
3: Yeah. We are
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26: It's August 2023, a county government meeting in Pennsylvania's Lehigh Valley. A young woman, early 20s, steps up to the mic to speak.
27: My two-month-old son was happily drinking milk from his bottle when he quickly started choking, turned blue, and went limp. My boyfriend transported our son to the changing table as I grabbed an anti-choking device and my boyfriend began assembling it. Two pumps of the device and my son was conscious, gasping for air and coughing up milk.
26: They all went to the ER to make sure the baby was okay.
27: But upon arriving at Lehigh Valley Hospital, the diagnosis quickly became something so different.
26: One of the doctors had a theory.
27: She stated to my father and mother-in-law that we are young, first-time parents who got frustrated with our baby and violently shook him to make him stop crying, and a confession would only make things easier for us.
26: The parents were told to leave the hospital without their son, and he wouldn't come home for 7 whole months.
27: I'm a postpartum mom dealing with the grief and the trauma of my son being ripped from my arms. and I'm a mom who lost everything in less than 24 hours due to one doctor's misdiagnosis. Enough is enough.
26: And then the next person speaks, and the next one. The stories they tell form a pattern of parents walking into a Lehigh Valley hospital to get help for a child, only to leave without them. And the same doctor's name kept coming up again and again. A pediatrician.
0: I ask you, what kind of doctor does this?
26: That's what I wanted to know, too. From Serial Productions and The New York Times, I'm Diane Neary. And this is The Preventionist, a story about a doctor and the rise of a powerful field of pediatric medicine.
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4: News out of the NFL as Eagles defensive end Jonathan Greenard was placed on the PUP list because of a pec injury suffered during a weightlifting session prior to camp. Falcons quarterback Tua Tagovailoa is sitting out of camp because of tightness in his back. ESPN says Tua could return to practice next week. Atlanta did sign veteran quarterback Cooper Rush. The Browns signed safety Grant Delpit to a three-year extension worth about $48 million, with $35 million of that guaranteed. Saints defensive lineman Brian Brzees suffered a knee injury during practice, and the team fears it could be a season-ending ACL injury. In baseball, the Marlins overcame a 6-0 deficit to come back and beat the Phillies 8-6. The Giants crushed the Brewers at 16-3. The Padres defeated the Rockies 3-1 for their fifth straight win. San Diego has now moved to two games behind the Phillies for that final NL wildcard spot. I'm Brianna Muro.
2: One guy is happily divorced. One guy is happily married. One guy...